0: Welcome back to our new chapter of Beyond Words, the Universidad Nacional Language Podcast. And today joining us...
1: Andres Thorne.
0: Andres, tell us a little bit about yourself. What is your relationship with our university?
1: Okay, Santiago. First of all, I want to say thank you for the invitation. It's nice to be here and to accompany these kind of strategies. Andres has been a professor here at Universidad Nacional since 2018. Additionally, I have the possibility to coordinate a language program called Intensive Languages Program, which is a free choice subject for students, undergraduate and graduate students. Basically those are my responsibilities here.
0: Okay. Are you a teacher as well?
1: Yes, sir. I simultaneously, to coordinate the program, I'm one of the professors of it. I'm an English teacher, and on the program we also have Portuguese, Portuguese, French, German, and English as the cover languages on the project.
0: Okay, and do you teach any specific level?
1: I'm focusing in the last years on the B1 and B2 English courses.
0: Okay. Tell us about that experience. How is that level here at the university? How is the interaction among students? Do you think that that level is achievable here at the university?
1: Okay, I'm going to be completely honest with that question, and the answer is yes. As an English teacher, I've had the possibility to move into different language scenarios, even different public universities and private universities around the city. And the linguistic level, the cognitive ability that you find here with Universidad Nacional students makes me think that is one of the... perfect scenarios for a language teacher, and not only because of the students' capacity to learn the language, but also because of the respect they have. So students at UNAL are really good, and I'm completely sure most of them can achieve the B1 or B2 level, and in some cases even to go beyond.
0: Amazing. You mentioned it's the perfect scenario. What makes it the perfect scenario?
1: Okay, good. First of all, in many cases, students and in the different universities around the city and the country, students are forced to study English because they have to achieve a requirement in their pensums and stuff like that. But the fact of this program, which is a free choice subject, students who participate there is because they are completely... aware of the importance of learning a second language. So students who are in this particular program, they are not forced to study a particular language, but they are there because they want to. So in our daily basis as a professor, you can perceive their enthusiasm and willingness towards achieving the different goals in the different languages.
0: I think that's key, Andres, because you mentioned a key word here, willingness, and where there's a will, there's a way, and whoever wants to learn, they can do it. This takes me to our main topic of our chapter, which is your research experience and projects towards language learning and gathering all this information and bringing it to the university. So tell us about your research experience.
1: Okay, that's good. To answer that question, I'm going to briefly describe my professional path. I finished my undergraduate program, my bachelor degree in English, in 2014. At that time, I wasn't sure about moving on with my master. After a couple of years working in high schools, I realized that I wanted to look for more challenging scenarios, so I started observing higher education as a potential option. To start my path in higher education, I have to begin my master program. So I started my master, and through it, I had the possibility to join a research group, which is called Literacies in Second Language Project. This particular language project gave me the possibility to understand education from a more transcendental perspective, and it's there when I realized what critical literacy was.
0: Okay, let me interrupt you here, Andres.
1: Of course.
0: when you mentioned that you finished your bachelor's degree in 2014. When did you start your master's?
1: I began it at the beginning of 2018.
0: Okay, and where was it?
1: It was in UPB University.
0: All right. Keep going.
1: Okay, so in there, I have the fascinating opportunity to realize the difference between literacies or a literate person and critical literacies. To be more precise, some years ago, literacy was associated with the capacity an individual has for learning, for reading and writing a language. But joining the research group at UPB, I realized that critical literacies go beyond the capacity a person has for reading and writing, and it's basically to understand the position the individual has in the society and make more transcendental analysis of the reality that we face, and not only swallow what we perceive, but to question the realities and some of the behaviors that we have as societies and culture, and all that combined with the learning process of English in this case.
0: All right, so let me see if, let's recapture. So it was understood as the capacity of reading and writing, just That's a very simple process.
1: Exactly.
0: But now you are thinking beyond the position in society of each individual and how we should question reality.
1: Exactly.
0: Would you say that's your primary area of research right now? Or that was in that moment?
1: Okay, no, I have been keeping on moving in this field of critical literacies. Although in the last years, I have been focusing more in the area of academic writing.
0: Okay, academic writing. Right. So that's what you're doing right now?
1: Yeah, I think I forgot to mention that after finishing the master program, I worked for several years implementing some of the research here at Universidad Nacional. Okay. I participated in some national and international research events where basically the focus groups and the population that I used was Universidad Nacional students, in order to keep on moving towards that conception of critical literacies. But in the last 2-3 years, I have been focusing also in the path of academic writing in the language learning process.
0: Okay. Let's go back to your master's. You began in 2018. And when did you finish that master's?
1: It's a funny situation because it was supposed to be 2 years, but then the pandemic started. So it basically generated an issue. And in the end, I took 3 years to end it up.
0: Okay. All right. No, everybody had an issue during the pandemic. So yeah, I was thinking about that for a moment. Andres, and right now, are you working in a new research project? What are your projects right now?
1: All right. My conception of research has changed a lot in the last years. For example, when I started my undergraduate program, I perceived research as a boring process where a lot of strict procedures have to be considered with the intention to achieve a result. Then, with my intention to move into higher education and joining the Literacies in Second Language project at UPV, I understood the implications of research and I started perceiving it from a wide different perspective. Right now, after finishing the master, as I said before, and participating in some research events, I have understood research as the possibility to make of my daily process as a professor something new. And I learned to love research, and with the support of my advisor, right now I am about to begin my PhD process at an international university. So I think my conception of research has moved into a more transcendental way to innovate the conception of second language.
2: En Beyond Words, exploramos lenguas, culturas y formas de decir el mundo.

0: English changes every 2 hours. Did you know that new English words are added to the internet almost every 2 hours? Between memes, social media, and slang, English is constantly evolving.
1: Andres, what you mentioned is really huge, a PhD in an international university. Can you deepen with that information? Can you tell us a little bit about that?
2: Okay, let me tell you that for me, it's still hard to believe it. Because I always thought that scholarships and those kinds of opportunities to study abroad were for different people. I never thought that I was going to perceive, that I was going to receive something like that. And basically everything began with the capacity to learn how to love research. That is a process that not everybody understands at some point. With the help of my advisor, I think when we find people who believe in our potential, it's worth to be next to that people to achieve your dreams or to find the purpose that you have in your professional path. So one of my professors, his name is Raul Mora. Right now he's located in Norway. He lives in Norway, but we have been always connected because of the research group. Finishing my master, I mentioned to my professor the intention to develop a PhD, but he told me to wait until finishing the thesis. After that, it happened like 2-3 years, and the professor approached me looking for the possibility, I mean asking me if I still have the intention to develop the PhD. He recommended me a professor at the University of Tennessee, Knoxville. It's located in the United States. So basically, I started contacting the professor. We found that we had like some research perspectives that were aligned, and she supported me in the process. So I started presenting proficiency exams, looking for recommendation letters, translating my transcripts, an academic history from the undergraduate and graduate program. I mean, achieving all the different requirements that you need to submit your application. It was a process that required money, required time, required compromise, but I did it, and with the support of the professor, I was able to receive the notifications for the scholarship this year in late January.
1: Okay, Andres, that's amazing news. Congratulations on that big achievement, and all the best for you in your process of becoming a doctor.
2: Thank you so much.
1: Let's get talking into some parts of the research process. Can you tell us a little bit about data collection, data analysis, and the writing process?
2: All right. First of all, we have to talk a bit about the two paradigms that we have in research. One of them is the quantitative approach, which is more approach which is more directed to the analysis in the exact sciences like mathematics, chemistry, and stuff like that. And on the other hand, we have the possibility to analyze the way the human beings behave. Now, being an English teacher, I move into the scenario of the qualitative approach. Because the intention here is to describe how individuals and how societies are learning a second language, in this case, in our Medellin territory, with that particular touch of understanding the way individuals perceive their learning processes. Now, in terms of data collection, when we are moving into the qualitative approach, we tend to use interviews, questionnaires, videos, and to understand the way the human is behaving, to try to understand and utilize new strategies into the process for learning a second language.
1: Okay, very good. So again, you mentioned quantitative, qualitative. I would say that in quantitative, you get a lot of numbers as your responses. And then in qualitative, you're saying that you're interviewing people, you are asking questionnaires. How do you analyze that? What do you need to have in mind when you are listening to an interview that you did? What do you pay attention to?
2: Okay, that's a really interesting question, and I would describe it in two words. The first of them is to be like completely organized. And when you are organized, that will take you to the point of being trustworthy. And I think this is one of the most complex situations when doing research, because it's like doing exercise. In order to observe the results, in order to understand that you are advancing on the research process, you need to be so rigorous and constant. Yes, so basically the process of getting the information is not enough. Then you will devote, you will be required to spend a lot of time analyzing the information gotten. And after analyzing the information gotten, the process is not finished. It's about analyzing the findings and to respond if your original question was accurate or not. What were the factors that interfere on the potential answer, and how those contributions or those results are going to be a continuous or the starting point for new research, taking into consideration what has been done. So I would say that being rigorous will give you the possibility to be trustworthy. And when you are trustworthy, is because you have developed and established a clear epistemological foundation that allows you to respond your research question at some point.
1: Okay, very good. Thank you for sharing. Very clear, very punctual of how to interpret and analyze that information, that data.

0: You're listening to Beyond Words, a space where languages meet and ideas are explored.
1: Unicorn used to mean rhino. Did you know that the word unicorn originally referred to a one-horned animal, not necessarily a magical horse? Ancient travelers used it to describe rhinoceros, they'd seen in Africa and India.
2: Andres, what has been the most surprising or impactful discovery in your research, in all your experience? Tell us, or one or two that you can remember and that were just mind-blowing.
3: Oof, that's a really deep question. Because I would say that our cultures, our societies have established as normal some particular behaviors. So in some cases, we can find a racism, sexism situations, like discrimination because of the economic accessibility that a person has. I have identified a lot of social structures which are part of our society, but in many cases they are meaningless and we have simply accepted them. So I think the greatest discovery I found moving into this field of critical literacies is that it's so difficult to make a person question the reality in which they live. So I think this is the most relevant compromise, to understand that some behaviors don't have a reason and that we can not simply accept them, but to question them in order to understand that there are things that could be different.
2: Okay. Looking ahead, Andres, what are your short and long-term goals with your research?
3: That's good. In terms of the short terms, I think that I want to keep on using my opportunity to work here at Universidad Nacional and to use the population from the university. Having students from different territories of the country, I think that makes of our classes a really enriching and interesting environment where we can keep on using students' experiences to understand the way they live in specific places around the country, and to keep on understanding second languages, or English in this case, beyond the possibility to communicate, but understanding that English is also a tool to question and understand in a more profound perspective the realities where we live. And now, in terms of the long term, considering that I will be beginning my PhD path next semester on August, I think that for the coming 5 years, to get the best from those experiences I can get at the University of Tennessee Knoxville, and after finishing my studies, of course that I would love to go back and to offer all those learnings to Universidad Nacional and the country.
2: That takes me to my next question. How will your research improve the language learning process here at Universidad Nacional?
3: Okay. I think that when we understand English beyond the possibility to talk in English, and we understand English as one of the most, if not the most important language nowadays, we will not only be able to communicate, but to understand and question the reality that we face as individuals. And if we are able to not simply accept what we live, but to also question or criticize the way those behaviors are being performed, I think that is going to make of the learning process something more transcendental.
2: Do you think your findings will be able to taken into account in other languages? Do you think that can be extrapolated and maybe applied for better understanding or better practices in those languages?
3: Okay. I think every single language has particular details, but considering all languages are codes to interact, I think that maybe my findings could be the starting point to move into the territories of critical literacies in different languages. So I think that maybe the particularities of this of each language are not gonna be taken into consideration, but the results and the way those approaches toward teaching have been used and are being using could make something more profound in terms of learning other languages.
1: Fun facts. Sharks existed before trees. Sharks have been swimming Earth's oceans for over 400 million years. That's 50 million years before trees appeared.
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2: Looking back at your experience here at Universidad Nacional and looking forward after your PhD, after you come back, what are and what do you think will be the main challenges here at our campus, here at our university?
3: Okay, that's a really good question. I would say that understanding the implications of language and considering that the language also has implications not only in learning or teaching, but also in society, in the political perspective, in the way we understand the world, I would say that mixing the learning of a language with the implications of political approaches, I think it's going to be interesting to have the possibility to make that bridge.
2: Well, Andres, thank you for sharing your time, your knowledge, your insights, and mainly your experience. Would you like to give us any last remark, any last insight?
3: Yes. With the intention to conclude, Santiago, first of all, thank you. I think this kind of strategies to show the learning of a second language from a more dynamic and interesting perspective are excellent opportunities to make our students keep highlighting and keep maintaining Universidad Nacional as one, if not the best university of the country. To conclude, could you remind me what was the last part, the last question you did? Okay, yeah. I just wanted to say that understanding the power of second languages will encourage us to move towards a better society. And I think